Moving on is tough, but it's part of life. Sometimes God wants to move you from one place in life to another, and He has His way of letting you know that. But whether it's moving on to a new job, a new city, or a whole different lifestyle, we as a radio station are here just like an old friend. 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Psalm 34, verse 8. The Word of God says, "Taste and see that the Lord is good. Blessed is the man who takes refuge in Him." We're My Worship 103.3.

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0: 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Jesus, you reign. When you go to a king, what do you do? You kneel down, you prostrate.
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0: This summer, as you head out to enjoy some fun in the sun, you'll need to remember a few things: water, some snacks, and the sunscreen. 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

Cause we really

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1: presents a Spirit of Marriage tip. Immediate help to get to a healthy place in your marriage.
0: If you want to know why marriages seem to be in trouble these days, one clue is to go back to the very beginning, before marriage, and take a look at a common approach. What are you looking for in a spouse? When that question is asked, people can easily go on and on with their wish list of what they expect from a potential spouse. But very little focus is put on what do you have to offer as a spouse. People who have been married for a few years or a few decades tend to fall into the same trap. They start obsessing about what their spouse is not doing for them, ways their spouse can change to make them happy. And what gets less and less focus is the question, what can I do to please my spouse? But remember, it's assumed as a follower of Jesus Christ that you will implement humility and a spirit of serving others rather than others serving you.
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3: Glory is in this place. And His presence, there's fullness of joy. And whatever you need is in His presence. Anything you need is right here in His presence. Remember, the Bible said that Israelites were going to war. And they didn't have anything to show for it. They were not confident. They didn't have much to show for it. Nothing. But you know what God told them? He said, praise the singers in front of the army. And when they began to praise, tell somebody, when we begin to praise, when they begin to worship, remember that God is able. And He's going to do tonight exceeding abundantly much more than we can ever think or imagine. Oh, lift up your hands and worship.

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1: from Psalm 63, 6 through 8. When I remember you on my bed, I meditate on you in the night watches, because you have been my help. 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Your right hand upholds me. 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

It was meant for evil, but God has turned it around for your good, that it may accomplish you and set forth your purpose. He is the author and finisher of your faith, the God of the rewrite. May these lyrics bless you.

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2: 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And whatever you do, do it heartily, as to the Lord and not to men, knowing that from the Lord you will receive the reward of the inheritance, for you serve the Lord Christ. My Worship 103.3. The Bible says in Romans chapter 8, in the same way, the Spirit helps us in our weakness. We do not know what we ought to pray for, but the Spirit Himself intercedes for us with groans that words cannot express. And He who searches our hearts knows the mind of the Spirit, because the Spirit intercedes for the saints in accordance with God's will. We have the songs that help you rely on the power of God when you feel weak and overpowered by the circumstances of life. 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

0: If you promise to abide with me, Lord, then I will serve you for the rest of my life. If you promise to stay with me through all the darkness in life, just give me a word that you stand by me. You're the helper for the helpless. You're the shelter for the homeless.
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God, let your glory fall. Oh, somebody make that your prayer. Wherever you are right now, just ask him, say,

0: of an occupation where someone's working for God, you might think of missionaries or pastors, but you might not think of
1: truck drivers, stockbrokers, airline pilots, construction workers, taxi drivers, website designers.
0: Probably those so-called secular jobs don't remind you of ministry, but you might need to expand your horizons a bit. It's one of those concepts in the Bible most people don't know about. Our work is an important tool for God to shape our lives. Colossians chapter 3 in the Bible says that whatever we do, we should do it heartily. That means with a good attitude. We should work not like we're working for men, but just as if we're working for God. The verse then says something profound. From the Lord, you will receive a reward. That's right. God is going to someday give you an eternal reward based on the quality of your work on the job.
2: And you thought those pastors and missionaries were the only ones racking up big rewards in heaven.
0: Nope, you can do that in your job every day. So no matter what your occupation, your job is a big deal to God. A message from My Worship 103.3, Psalm 34, verse 8. The Word of God says, "Taste and see that the Lord is good. Blessed is the man who takes refuge in Him." We're My Worship 103.3.

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We hear things, preachers, and things all around the world. But we want to hear you. We want to hear you. We want to have an experiential knowledge of you, Jesus.

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1: From Hebrews 12:14, pursue peace with all people and holiness, without which no one will see the Lord. 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
2: Being a happy person is no accident. 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

0: Welcome to the Lost and Found Department. What'd you lose?
1: I think I lost myself.
0: Yourself?
1: Yeah, I just don't know who I am anymore. Somewhere I just lost myself.
0: Well, let's trace your steps. When did you last know who you were?
1: Well, somewhere back in college, I think. Then I got married, then kids, and my job. And I looked up and didn't know who I was anymore.
0: Kids, job, marriage, yeah. We have a lot of people who lose themselves in there.
1: I love my kids, but they take so much of my time. I just don't have any time for me. And marriage, hey, it's tough sometimes with my husband. I just can't be myself, you know?
0: Well, it's sometimes easy to lay the blame of losing yourself on others, but that's not really it. Here you go. It's a Bible. This will help you find yourself.
1: Really?
0: Yeah. God isn't lost, and He knows you pretty well, inside and out. The Bible is God's lost and found department for when you lose yourself.
1: Great. And maybe it can help me when I lose my keys.
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0: up in a Pentecostal holiness church. Oh, it's some more of us in here. And we used to have the hand clapping, foot stomping songs that just made you real, real, real, real happy, and it made you feel good. So we had one of those songs. It's called The River of the Lord. Anybody remember that moment where you received Jesus as your personal Savior and the blood of Jesus washed all of your sins away and you got up feeling brand new? Well, we're gonna go back to that moment and we're gonna praise Jesus for his blood that saves us every single day.
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0: Psalm 34, verse 8. The Word of God says, "Taste and see that the Lord is good. Blessed is the man who takes refuge in Him." We're My Worship 103.3. 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
1: I admit it was a strange coincidence.
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0: Faith makes all things possible. 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

0: The Lord is my rock, my fortress, and my deliverer. 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From Psalm 18:2. 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
1: 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Sing, Monica. 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

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The Bible says in Romans chapter 8, in the same way, the Spirit helps us in our weakness. We do not know what we ought to pray for, but the Spirit Himself intercedes for us with groans that words cannot express. And He who searches our hearts knows the mind of the Spirit, because the Spirit intercedes for the saints in accordance with God's will. We have the songs that help you rely on the power of God when you feel weak and overpowered by the circumstances of life. 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

0: When you go through your refrigerator, it's bound to happen. 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

0: My wife passed away in January, and just to hear you guys and the songs that have helped me through the grieving process and everything, and that's all I listen to. 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
1: Bible tracks
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0: and over you.
1: Yeah.
0: The blood speaks a better word. Oh, I've been living proof that you can be one way and come out another. You can come from darkness into light, from wrong stepping into right.
1: Yeah.
0: What does the blood say about you?
1: That you're royal,
0: a royal priesthood chosen. But such a time as this, before you were in your mother womb, before you was in your mother's womb, he had a plan and a purpose for you. And that was to bring you into an expected end. This is not the end.

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It can't be the end. It can't be the end.

is all I have. 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

0: In baseball, there's only one goal for the batter. 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

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The Word of God says, "Taste and see that the Lord is good. Blessed is the man who takes refuge in Him." 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

0: 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It's up to you if you also grow while you're getting older.
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0: Being stronger, wiser, better requires that we are intentional about growing in some areas of our lives. You don't get stronger, wiser, better automatically. You don't grow just because you get old. The only thing that happens with time is you get old. It's up to you if you also grow while you're getting older. And so fulfilling this theme definitely is going to require that you're intentional about growing in some areas. But here's what I want to say over these next few messages. It also means that new things will be added to your life and your lifestyle. You can't get stronger, wiser, better if you stay only fixated on what you do and what you know now. You have got to add or allow the Holy Spirit to add new things, new elements, new disciplines, new opportunities. Newness is coming into your life if you're going to get stronger, wiser, and better. Now, what I want to do in this opening message of this short series is to let you know that there's a pattern, there's a process to this whole idea of growing and opening up to newness. So go with me to Ephesians 4. That's where I want to go. Ephesians chapter 4. And I want you to see what I'm talking about when I talk about this pattern, this process. Begin with verse 22. The Apostle Paul says, "You were taught with regard to your former way of life to put off your old self, which is being corrupted by its deceitful desires, to be made new in the attitude of your minds, and to put on the new self created to be like God in true righteousness and holiness." Now, in this chapter, the Apostle Paul talks about how there are lots of good things he says in Ephesians 4. If you're a Bible reader, you know that because we read through the New Testament every year. Those that follow my plan at Destiny, you know, if you're familiar with Ephesians 4, he covers a lot of key things. He talks about the need to operate in gentleness and to get along better as the family of God, teaches us how to walk in humility and those sorts of things. He then goes on to talk about the gifts God gives to the body. God has given gifts to every member of the body, but he also gives gifts to the body in the form of what is commonly called the fivefold ministry: apostles, prophets, evangelists, pastors, and teachers. And he talks about what our job is. Those of us who function in those offices, our job is to help the body of Christ become mature so that they do the work of the ministry. It's really important. Paul says the ministry isn't done by the fivefold. The ministry of the fivefold is to the church so that the church does the work of the ministry. How are souls to be saved? Not just by coming here and Pastor Paul, but by you being so equipped that where you work, where you live, where you recreate, you are light and salt, and you are causing people to come into life-changing relationship with Jesus Christ. Preach, Pastor Paul. I'm doing the best I can with a hostile audience looking at me. All right. But the fact of the matter is, I want you to know God is up to something in your life. And he says in Ephesians 4, you're a major part of it. So when you get to this part of Ephesians 4, It's worth noting. Note what he said, and you're going to see three elements of what I'm calling the pattern or the process of becoming, of embracing newness. He says, you are taught with regard to your former way of life, the way you lived before you got saved. He says, now that you're in Christ, you got to put off the old self. If you have a Bible, you write in, underline, put off your old self. That's the first part of the pattern process. Then jump down to verse 23, where he says, you got to be made new in the attitude of your mind. And then he talks about the newness. So here are the three things. Notice the pattern. Number one, putting off the old self. Secondly, developing a new mind. And third, putting on the new self. That's the pattern of you becoming the person God's going to make stronger, wiser, better. You got to put off some things. You got to change your mind, and you got to put on some new things. You see it right there in the passage. I didn't make it up. The Apostle Paul gave it to us. There's a pattern. There's a process to you becoming stronger, wiser, better. Some stuff gotta go. I know you think you're wonderful, but some stuff gotta go. Secondly, you gotta develop a new mind. You can't take the old mind into newness because it'll mess up newness. I'm going to expound this stuff over these messages, but I just need you to grab the process and the pattern right now. Think now about the things in your life. You already know, oh Lord, the Lord going to be coming for this. Yes, he is coming for it. It's got to go. You're saved and all, but I'm glad you didn't have to get straight before you got saved. See, the Lord saves you first, then he straightens you out as you walk with him. And so you got some stuff to put off, you got some mind renewal that has to take place, and then you have some things that you got to put on. That's where the newness is coming into play. So with that in mind, let me just make 3 points here in the opening part of this short series. Point number one, putting off the old always requires intentionality. Putting off the old always requires intentionality. Just keep that on the screen for 10 more seconds if somebody wants to write it down. Putting off the old always requires intentionality. Now, I want you to think about your life. Are there things in your life right now that you already know need to be put off? Pastor, what are you talking about? Sin? Could be sin, but it doesn't have to be sin. Remember the writer to the Hebrews, he said, let us lay aside every what? Weight. And the sin that does so easily beset us. It's not always a sin search you got to go on. Sometimes it is sin. It's something that displeases God. It's something that's against his word in your life. And he's saying, yes, put that off. But not everything that needs to be put off is sin. Sometimes it's just a weight. Sometimes it's just something that's not going to help you get where God is taking you. It's a hindrance. It is something that is not allowing for proper progress in your life. So think now, are there things you already know as you sit here and engage with me in this message? Are there things you can think of right now? You say, yeah, I know the Holy Spirit is coming for that. I got to deal with that. Whether it's sin or not, I got to deal with that. And if you are sitting there watching me or whatever position you're in and you're with me in this service right now and you're saying, Pastor, I'm just being honest. I can't think anything. Okay, tell you what you do. Find somebody who loves you and who knows you and say, I want you to have full permission for the next couple of minutes to tell me what you see as the things in my life, in my words, in my actions, in my motivations, in me, what in me needs to go. Just ask them and give them permission to tell you the truth. Because if you aren't aware that there is stuff, that's a problem by itself, by the way. But if you're not aware that there are things that need to be put off, then let somebody who knows you tell you, yeah, you know, I love you and all, and then let them tell you the truth. We all need folk in our lives who have permission to tell us the truth. You'll never get anywhere good if all you do is convince yourself of everything. You need people to help you get where God is taking you. Now, with salvation came the ability to grow. It was built into salvation. Remember something that the Apostle Paul said in the book of Titus when he wrote his letter to Titus. He said, the grace of God that appears to all men and brought salvation teaches us to live soberly, righteously, and godly in this present world. Grace doesn't come to just save you. It comes then to help you become the person God wants you to be. We love just saying, oh, grace is there when I mess up. It covers me. Yes, thank God it has that covering feature. But grace does more than cover you. Grace also teaches you. Grace is also a tutor. Grace is also an endowment of God's ability for you to become the person you know you need to be, God wants you to be, other people really wish you were. You need to be in a pattern of growth and development, and you need to allow the Lord to introduce newness into your life. Newness into your life.
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0: Are you tracking with me so far? I hope you are. That yes, you're saved. Yes, you're going to heaven. That's not an issue. Because of salvation, I'm ready to go when the Lord's ready to get me. That's no longer an issue because of what Jesus did on Calvary. But while I'm here, his call is let that same grace that saved you also develop you, also teach you how to grow, teach you how to mature, teach you how to become what you're not. Teach you how to get over some of your hangups. Teach you how to lay aside sin and weight that easily besets you. And so I need you to understand, putting off the old is going to be part of all of our lives. There isn't a single Christian I'm talking to, and there's not a preacher that's talking to you now who can say, I have no stuff to be put off. None of us. None of us. Everybody needs to not only grow and develop in some ways that are already in our lives, all of us need to be open to newness that God will introduce. Some new disciplines, some new habits, some new patterns of thinking, some new stuff is to come into your life. God loves you like you are, but he loves you too much to leave you like you are. I know that hurt. I know that hurt. But you're going to be all right. He loves you just like you are. But he said, I'm not trying to keep you the same way. That's why, folks, following Jesus is not a religion. The world puts it in the category of religions, calls it Christianity. But really, Jesus could care less about religion. He didn't come to establish a religion. He came to establish a relationship that would be life-changing for all of us. So if life change isn't happening, if all you're doing is singing and shouting and listening to messages and reading the Bible and getting ready to go to heaven, you're missing the point. He wants the body of Christ here on earth to be dynamic, to be growing, developing, changing, becoming better If we're not becoming better, more dynamic people who have a more positive impact in today's world, we're missing the whole point. That's why I'm so concerned about what I'm seeing in American Christianity right now. There's this big focus on culture and on what they're doing wrong. Listen, Jesus didn't come to curse people for what they're doing wrong. Jesus came to establish a real dynamic relationship so that they would have incentive and have life change going on from the inside so they would become all that he's destined them to be. I agree with the end game. We want to see people living right. Get it. I'm there. But you don't clean fish you haven't caught. And the establishment of the evangelical church today is busy trying to clean up a world they haven't even won. Ooh, I just made a bunch of people mad. But oh well. Fact of the matter is, we got to put some stuff off so that we can become the people he's destined us to be. We got junk. We got stuff. Have you ever had, okay, you haven't personally, have you ever seen somebody who has a room full of junk, just a lot of stuff? And have you ever seen somebody straighten up the stuff, the junk? You ever seen that? You haven't done it. I didn't say you did it. Stop looking at me in that tone of voice. Have you ever said, you know what? Let me just straighten up the junk in this room. And so you took the junk and you put it in nice, neat piles. Here's a nice pile of junk. Here's another nice pile of junk. It's organized junk. All right. So now I know where all the junk is. Do you see how ill-advised that is? The bigger question is, why is there junk? How come junk hasn't gone to where the junk's supposed to go? That's because until you decide to get rid of the junk, sin and weights and junk in your life, stuff, attitudes, dispositions, wrong habits, there's all manner of junk. And this first point is putting off the old always requires intentionality. You don't get better by accident. No one I've ever met has said, I couldn't believe it. I looked up and my life was in such great shape. It doesn't happen by accident. It happens by intentionality, by looking at the stuff that's got to change. Looking at the stuff where some things have to go out, some things have to be shut down in your life. Whatever the issues are in your individual experience, you need to be aware of the fact that God wants to introduce growth and development in some areas that are already there so that you mature in some areas that are already there. Those areas are fine. They don't need throwing out. They just need maturity. But there are other areas you got to do some throwing out. Why? Because God wants to bring newness. And I found out something about the Lord. He doesn't bring newness when you haven't gotten rid of some oldness. He's not going to let you pile new on old junk. God is not Amazon on high, just going to send you stuff and it come to your house in the box with the little smiley face on it. He's not going to send you a bunch of stuff from heaven and you constantly getting shipments from heaven and all the old junk is still there. God says this stuff gotta go. Paul just said it. I'm not making it up. Pastor, where you get that? Right here from the Apostle Paul. You were taught with regard to your former way of life to what? Put off your old self. He didn't say you weren't saved. He said you are saved, but because you are saved, that stuff's supposed to be former way of life. And some of us have it as current way of life. And so we have to be intentional about putting it off. Let me just give you an example. You remember that intentionality came into play when Jesus went to a place called the Pool of Bethesda? And he walked over to a particular gentleman. There were a lot of lame, a lot of infirmed people there. And he walked to a particular man and Jesus asked him a question that would make a lot of folks say, what? He said, do you want to get well? Everybody there is sick. Everybody there is infirmed. Everybody there is in some sort of makeshift hospice with people who care about them trying to come by and make sure they have food, make sure they have their basic needs met. It was pretty much a type of homeless encampment in Jesus' day. Jesus walks up to one man, and what does he say? Do you want to get well? Why would you ask Jesus? You usually ask smart questions. What's that about? Everybody here sick. Well, here's what Jesus knew, and he put that story in the Gospels to make sure we know it. Not everybody sick is ready to be intentional about getting well. Not everyone sick is ready to be intentional about getting well. Some folk use sickness as a cloak. Some folk use being jacked up as something to justify that they're not trying to go anywhere, not trying to do anything, don't want to make any changes. They just want somebody to take care of them right while they're still in their current state. This guy, when he's asked the question, what does he do? He starts talking about people and pools. The people always going ahead of me. Ain't nobody worried about me. I've been here. I got pool seniority. I've been here 38 years. And these people still, these old insensitive people still run ahead of me. Jump in the pool. So when the angel comes down and troubles the water, which was when they believed when the waters were troubled, you got in and you were healed. And so these people are always, nobody cares about me. I've been here 38 years. Jesus didn't say, how long you been here, dude? Why aren't you healed by now? Jesus asked him one question. Do you want to get better? Some of us have to answer that question. And I'm encouraging you to answer it today. Look at all the junk. Look at all the stuff. Do you want to get better? I'm not going to assume you want to just because I just pointed out your junk. The issue is, what are you going to do about your issues? Do you want to get well? Jesus asked the man at the pool, and I'm asking you, when it comes to the junk, sin, weights, junk, dysfunction, whatever's in your life that needs to change so that you can become stronger, wiser, better, do you really want to be intentional about dealing with it? That's what will have to happen if you're going to reach the goal of stronger, wiser, better.
1: 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Do you want to be made well? Remember, the God who began a good work in you will continue that work until the day of Christ Jesus. 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
0: Why do I say that? Because sometimes change is scarier, and is scarier a proposition or more challenging a proposition than people remaining the way they are.
1: That's tomorrow in our continuing message, Junk Removal for the Soul. Until then, remember, He who began a good work in you will bring it to completion. In Christ, you are destined for victory.

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1: Praise the Lord. Hallelujah. Welcome to Monday, the 7th of September. We're giving God thanks and praise for carrying us thus far. This is the day that the Lord has made. Let us rejoice, my people. Let us rejoice and be glad for it. Those of you, it's a holiday where you are. Just enjoy the day. Those of us that have to go to work, let's enjoy it as well. God has brought us through another Monday and we are truly thankful. I welcome you wherever you are listening, near and far. I appreciate you for connecting this morning. You will be blessed as you stay connected. We thank God for bringing us through. We thank God for keeping us. We thank God for blessing us. We're just thanking God this morning. Amen. We're not thankful. We are in just in a thankful kind of a mood this morning with gratitude in our hearts. We are in a thankful mood. Yeah, that's what I want to say. We are in a thankful mood. It is early. I thank God for all of my early risers this morning. We will have a beautiful time worshiping and praising God this morning. I don't know what your morning is like, but whatever it is, I encourage you to just throw your hands in the air and say hallelujah. Back home, we say hallelujah. The right here in Dominica, we say hallelujah. Anyhow, do not let your problems turn you down. Just say hallelujah. Maybe you cannot shout it aloud. Say it in your heart. Say it in your mind. Hallelujah. Anyhow, and you know what? God responds to that. Let's continue doing this for the honor and the glory of God. We're starting with this song. Be blessed.

Let's pray this morning before we go any further in the program, before we start singing, and dancing, yeah, and chanting. Before we start doing all of that, let's just pray, amen. Praise God. Heavenly Father, we thank you for being our refuge this morning, and we thank you for being our strength. As we go through all this day that you have given us, oh God, we're asking that you would guide our steps, calm our hearts, oh God, and give us the grace we will need for whatever comes our way today, oh God. We are so thankful to you this morning, oh God, for another day, Father. We are grateful. Help us to trust you completely. Help us to stay in your word, oh God. Help us to remember that you are with us always, oh God. Even when we feel down, when we feel weak, remind us of your word that you are our refuge and you are our strength. Remind us that you are also a very present help in our troubles, oh God. You said even in the fire you will be with us, oh God. So this morning we are thankful that you did not leave us to fight this battle on our own, oh God, because we know the kind of God you are. You will never ever let us fight this war on our own, Father. So today, thank you for your strength as we go throughout the program, God. I am praying for every listener that you will meet them as always, oh God, at the point of their need. As we surrender our lives to you afresh this morning, oh God, we are asking that you take full and take total control. Look into our hearts and see if there be anything that is not of you, so you won't be able to operate there, oh God. We are asking that you cleanse us from all unrighteousness, oh God, and take the stage in our lives, oh God. Take the stage and just have your way this morning. We are nothing but vessels you can use. Use us for your honor and for your glory today, Father. I thank you for my beautiful listeners that are always with me every morning, oh God. I pray in today. I declare, oh God, they'll have a good day today. I declare over them that the day will be blessed, oh God, that they will be productive, oh God. Father, whatever it is they're hoping and they're praying for, oh God, I'm asking, God, that you would see us through, oh God. You'd come through for them in a nice kind of way today, oh God. Father, at the end of it, we'll be sure to testify. We'll be sure to give you the glory and the honor. I give you thanks for another opportunity to be on My Worship FM radio one more day, just to bless somebody. If today is just for one person, oh God, I am truly thankful and I am grateful. Have your way in our lives, I pray in Jesus' name. Amen. Hallelujah. In the mighty name of Jesus. Amen. The enemy has no right to come near us today. God bless you as you continue to stay.

Praise the Lord. Hallelujah. Bless the Lord, oh my soul, and all that is within me. We bless in the Lord today. Praise the Lord. Let us take a word before we go any further. Let's do Psalms 46, verse 1 and verse 2. Psalms 46, 1 and 2. Verse 1 says, God is my refuge and strength, an ever-present help in time of trouble. Let me read it again. God is my refuge and strength, an ever-present help in time of trouble. Verse 2 says, therefore, I will not fear, though the earth give way and the mountains fall into the heart of the sea, I will not fear. Can you imagine? Oh, goodness, the word of God is so beautiful. Because God is our refuge, we can run to him. Somewhere you can find shelter, you know. He's our refuge, the psalmist is saying this morning. He's our strength, you know. He's a very present help. He's ever present in time of trouble. So he's saying, because God is our refuge, because God is our strength, and because God is always there, he's our help in time of trouble. He's saying, therefore, I will not fear. I will not fear, not just any kind of fear. I will not fear, even if the earth give way, I will not fear. Even if the mountains fall into the heart of the sea. Can you imagine seeing big mountains? In Dominica, we have a lot of mountains. We're surrounded by Mondis and Mondas, some old name mountains here. We have a lot of mountains. So the psalmist is making us to realize that he is not fearing anything, because God is his refuge, because God is his strength, because God is a help when you need him, present help. Even if the earth falling, even if mountains falling in the heart of the sea, he's not gonna fear. Oh Lord, that is a lot, not true? That's when you believe God is for you. This morning, that's what your girl wants to remind you. Believe God. God is your refuge. You can run to him. If you feel weak this morning, he is your strength, a very present help in time of trouble. So if you see trouble, you don't have to fear. If you see mountains falling, and it's saying mountains falling, like some stuff just happening, you know, everything chaos, you know, like a Job vibes coming on you, trust God. Stay on the word of God. I will not fear. That's what the psalmist is saying. That is a lot right there. A lot. And I know sometimes it can be difficult for us not to fear when we're facing that kind of a problem. But remember, God is a very present help when we have trouble. Amen. So this morning, as you go throughout the day, whatever you may be facing today, remember that you are not facing it alone. God is your strength this morning. When you feel weak, he is your shelter. When you feel uncertain, you're not sure, you don't know, remember, he is your help. He is right there to help you. Amen. So you can lean on him. You can gain strength from him today. He will carry you through whatever it is you have to face today. This is the morning praise. Again, my name is Eileen, and I appreciate you for connecting this morning, because I know you could have connected somewhere else, but you choose to be with your girl. And I am so thankful for you this beautiful Monday morning. I don't know if it's raining in your neck of the wood, if it is snowing, whatever it is, but remember to celebrate you, and celebrate the fact that God kept you alive to see this day. God bless you as we continue with this one. God.

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1: I know you were blessed as you listened to this beautiful song. Amen. Thank you, Jesus. This morning, let's continue with another wonderful one by GU, the minister GUC, All That Matters.

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1: This morning, I encourage you to take a deep breath, lift your heart, and step into this new week God has given us with expectation. Expect God to do things for you, and you will see it come through. 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And again, it is a beautiful Monday on the island of Dominica.

Hello and welcome back to Bible Focus. I hope you're doing well. I hope you had a good weekend, but it's good to be back together again as we kick off a new week and a new series titled Para Doctrine. Now, in the scriptures, there are many things that are paradoxes, such as the last shall be first, that when I'm weak, I'm strong, and so on and so forth. And to the normal person reading this, these may sound like contradictions and possibly just a little bit silly. But they're not contradictions, they are paradoxes. And a paradox is something that is seemingly absurd or contradictory, but is actually true. And the scriptures are full of these, and they help reveal truths about the kingdom and the king we serve. So this week, we want to explore five paradoxes and try to understand what they mean for us. And so today, we're going to be focusing in on Matthew chapter 16, verse 25. So if you have a Bible, you can turn there, but I'll start reading from verse 16, which says, "For whoever wants to save his life will lose it, but whoever loses their life for me will find it." Now you can see the paradox here, can't you? Because the normal person would read this and go, what do you mean that whoever loses their life will find it? That doesn't make any sense. But what is going on here is in Matthew chapter 16, Jesus starts to indicate that he will die and will be raised unto new life. And Peter took him aside and began to rebuke him. And he's saying, no, Jesus, I won't let this happen. And Jesus turns to Peter and says, get behind me, Satan. And that frames this statement that Jesus makes. If we read the surrounding verses, it helps give us an understanding of what this is about. Because he says, whoever wants to be my disciple must deny themselves, take up their cross and follow me. Whoever wants to save their life will lose it, and whoever loses their life for me will find it. What good will it be for someone to gain the whole world yet forfeit their soul? Or what can anyone exchange for their soul? For the Son of Man is going to come in his Father's glory with angels, and then he will reward each person according to what they have done. When Jesus says whoever loses his life will find it, he isn't just talking about physical death. He's talking about us emptying ourselves, letting go of self-centered living and fully embracing his way, making him Lord. What does this actually look like though? And how do we lose our life in a way that leads to true life? Well, let's break this down. Because Jesus says, whoever wants to be my disciple must deny themselves. If you want to follow Jesus, you must deny yourself. Because before you're born again, you are your own boss. You sit on the throne of your life. But confessing Jesus as Lord and entering the kingdom, you are forfeiting your throne and placing him on it. When you're on your throne, you are the one that's in control. You follow your own passions, your own desires, your ambitions, your plans, whatever it may be. But this idea of denying the self is about shifting from what do I want to what does God want. So when we think about Jesus saying, whoever loses his life will gain it, losing your life means surrendering control. When we deny ourselves and let Christ lead, we stop chasing empty pursuits and find real purpose in him. There are too many Christians who sit on the throne of their own life. They want God, but they also want to follow their own passions and desires. We know from Galatians 5, it says, the spirit does what's contrary to the flesh. They're in conflict with one another. That you cannot live balancing the two. You cannot live mixing the two together. You must deny yourself and allow Christ to lead. But then Jesus takes it one step further from this because he says, take up their cross and follow me. In a crucifixion, victims were typically stripped naked and beaten. It was an act of violation, public humiliation, control, torture. And some people interpret this to mean, I have a problem, I have a burden, and it's my cross to bear. And so they refer to this as being about suffering for Christ's sake. Now, I don't think that's exactly what Jesus meant, even though you can make an application there. Though suffering is part of the Christian experience, the cross wasn't just a symbol of pain and suffering, it was a symbol of death. So I think Jesus is talking more about death than he is talking about suffering. So it's not just about denying the self, it's putting it to death. We need to put to death our old selves, our own plans, our own desires, and everything else. Paul says in Galatians chapter 2, verse 20, I have been crucified with Christ, and I no longer live, but Christ lives in me. True life comes when we put ourselves to death and allow Christ to be our life. This speaks of something that is permanent. Again, we don't see this idea of mixture or balancing two worlds or anything like this, that it's one or the other. In 2 Corinthians chapter 5, it says,
Behold, the new creation has come. The old is gone and the new is here. That when we come to Christ, we pick up our cross and follow him. We're putting our old selves to death and exchanging it for the new creation reality which Christ gives us. We're exchanging our sin for his righteousness, as we read later on in that passage. And so we are to deny ourselves. We're to take ourselves off the throne of our lives. But we are also to put it to death. And the last thing I want to say that is particularly important for us here in the West, Jesus says, what good will it be for a man to gain the whole world, yet forfeit his soul? We live in a material world, one that promotes wealth, success, glory. And all these are achieved by feeding or promoting the self. Strive as much as you can. Do as much as you need to do in order to get to the top. Do it all in your own strength. But all of this is worthless, as what Jesus says. Because he says in Matthew chapter 6, speaking of treasures in heaven, do not store up for yourselves treasures on earth where the moths and vermin destroy and where thieves break in and steal. He's making a point to say that worldly wealth and success, it's worthless and pointless, that it's only temporary. You can have everything that this world has to offer, but if you do not have Christ, you have nothing. And Jesus is challenging the perspective of the people listening here. He's trying to say, where are your priorities? Where are you placing your trust? We need to shift our perspective and our focus. In culture, in order to gain power, success, wealth, whatever it is, it requires you striving in your own strength. But Jesus here is telling you to empty yourself. Put it to death and allow him to fill. It's a complete role reversal from what culture and society teaches us here today. Do you see the flow? Do you understand what he means when he says you must lose your life in order to gain it? He's saying that you must deny yourself, realize that you have been on your own throne and you need to come off, that you need to take up your cross and follow him, that you need to put to death the old self and you can gain the whole world and yet forfeit your soul. That you need to stop striving in your own strength. You need to shift your focus and perspective on him. Allow him to do the work that he wants to do. You see, the paradox of losing your life in order to gain it is not a contradiction. It's a divine reality. When we surrender control, sacrifice our desires, prioritize him and eternity, we don't lose. That's where we find true life. The world teaches us to cling on to power, to comfort, to wealth, but Jesus invites us into something greater. A life fully surrendered to him, filled with meaning and purpose and the promise of eternity. So where is your focus? Where is your perspective? Are you still on the throne of your own life? Maybe you need to deny yourself today. Have you not put to death the old self? Are you still trying to balance the two or mix the two together? Maybe it's time to put those things to death. And maybe it's time to shift your perspective, not focusing on earthly things which will perish, but focusing on him, setting your minds on things above, because that's where true life comes. So in order to gain life, it's not through your own strength, it's not through your own saving, it's through him and him alone. And unfortunately, that's all the time we have today here on Bible Focus as we kick off this new week and this new series. I hope this has been useful and helpful to you. And this whole week, we're going to be going over some other paradoxes, so I hope you'll join me for them as well. But our director, Tom Ward, has recently just written a devotional on the book of Colossians titled Christ Central. It's a great resource that will encourage you, that will help you in your Bible reading and in your prayer life. And we are giving away these devotionals completely for free. 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To receive it, simply send an email to info@gnba.net. That's info@gnba.net. Just put Christ Central in the subject line and we'll send one out to you as soon as possible. But thank you very much for joining me here today on Bible Focus. Join me tomorrow as we continue this series, looking at the last shall be first. So have a good day and I'll see you next time.

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1: Good morning again, and thank you to all of my beautiful people out there. I appreciate you so very much for connecting to the morning praise. 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I can promise you this one thing today, as always, that you will be blessed as you continue to stay locked.

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1: That was Moses Bliss reminding us this morning that God is faithful. He is too faithful. He will never leave you nor forsake you. We continue with, let's see, with Jimmy DeSamis, The Goodness of the Lord.

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2: This morning, I just want to take the time to thank you for connecting to the Morning Praise every day. I thank God for all of you. I am here Monday to Friday, 6 a.m. to 12 p.m., and you are there with me. I just want to appreciate you for all of the good support and encouragement and love that you show to me. Thank you so very much. We continue this morning with Mercy Me, I Can Only Imagine.

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1: Don't be afraid today to try something new. 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
2: Praise the Lord. Mercy brought us through. Amen. That's what the mercy of God will do. Continue to stay locked. Here is the Bethel music. 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
2: This morning, God will never change. Amen. He stays the same. We just have to take him at his word. You will never, ever change. You are the same. Thank you for staying locked with your girl. I appreciate you this morning. Let's continue with Eben. Jesus, how I love you.
3: If you know he's brought you from a mighty long way, this is your song. This is a song. Wave those hands right over.

Somebody just need to testify to somebody next to him. Tell him, I'm stronger, I'm wiser, I'm better, much better. When I look back over what he brought me through, I realize I made it because I had

0: 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We believe this message will inspire your faith, strengthen your walk with God, and bring practical wisdom for victorious living. As you listen, open your heart to receive God's word and stay with us until the end for an opportunity to pray the prayer of salvation. Now, today's edition of Rhapsody of Realities. Welcome to the reading of the Rhapsody of Realities by Christ Embassy. Today is Monday, the 7th of September, 2026, the gift of knowledge. But the manifestation of the Spirit is given to every man to profit withal. For to one is given by the Spirit the word of wisdom, to another the word of knowledge by the same Spirit. 1 Corinthians 12:7, 8. In these last days, it's inspiring to see God's children knowing more about the gifts of the Spirit than ever before. But one area where they've constantly made a mistake is in their interpretation of a gift mentioned in 1 Corinthians 12 as the word of knowledge. Incidentally, that's the only place throughout the scriptures where it is referred to as the word of knowledge. Every other time the gift was referenced, it was called knowledge, not word of knowledge. What many wrongly call the gift of the word of knowledge is, in fact, the manifestation of the gift of prophecy. You're not manifesting knowledge when you supernaturally know or speak something about somebody or events in his life. That's prophecy, because prophecy reveals secrets of men. The Bible says through prophecy, the secrets of a man's heart are revealed. 1 Corinthians 14, 24-25. The gift of knowledge refers to the manifestation of spiritual knowledge of divine things, which includes the cosmos. The word knowledge in our opening verse is from the Greek gnosis, which means scientific knowledge, knowledge that's based on intellectual activity. This knowledge can be supernaturally imparted to you by the Spirit of God through this gift. Think about it. God made the plants and the animals. He made the metals and everything there is in the world. He can teach you about them. He can give you supernatural knowledge in artificial intelligence, robotics, law, or medicine. The world is looking for solutions, and we're the ones to provide them. Christ, the embodiment of all wisdom and knowledge, lives in you. The Holy Spirit, the Spirit of wisdom and knowledge, lives in you. He teaches you all things and can supernaturally impart knowledge about anything to your spirit. Become more conscious of the ministry of the Spirit in your life. Be mindful of His power and presence and His ability to impart solutions to your spirit that'll change the world. Please repeat the prayer for today, dear Father. Thank you for the Holy Spirit, the Spirit of knowledge who dwells in me and teaches me all things so that I can deal wisely in all affairs of life. You're the one who gives me absolute knowledge of concepts, ideas, circumstances, and situations with which I birth innovations and solutions to change my world. In Jesus' name, amen. Further study Ephesians chapter 1, verse 17 to 18. Colossians chapter 1 verse 9-10, Proverbs chapter 8 verse 12. 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Now, if you have never given your life to the Lord Jesus Christ, please pray this prayer with all your heart as we lead you in the prayer of salvation.
1: If you've never received Christ into your heart, if you've never experienced this life of Christ that I'm talking to you about, this is your moment. Say these words. Say, oh Lord God, I believe in Jesus Christ, the Son of God. I believe He died to save me. I believe God raised Him from the dead. and he's alive today. I confess with my mouth, Jesus Christ is Lord of my life from this day. And by my faith in him, I receive eternal life into my heart, into my spirit. Thank you, Lord, for saving my soul. I have eternal life now. I'm a child of God now. I am born again. Thank you, Lord.
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3: Thank you for sticking with me this morning on the morning praise. Let me just encourage you. Do not let what you can do interfere with what you cannot do. 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And if you do your best, God will do the rest. Continue to stay locked. We're taking one by Team Godfrey. It's a morning devotion. Be blessed as you worship and you dance.

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1: I love the way you father me. 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Be blessed. 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
2: Yes, he is always fighting for us this morning. He will fight for you when you feel like you can't go on. God is always fighting for us. That was Anthony Evans doing that one. Let's take a little bit of an African experience. Be blessed.

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I hope you enjoyed a little bit of an African experience. Salvation belongs to our God. We continue this morning with the Hillsong Worship, No Other Name.

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2: 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We continue with this one.

this morning, he's able to turn your grave into a garden. You know, God is the only one that can take a dead grave and turn it into a beautiful garden. That was the Elevation Worship doing that one for us. We continue with this one. Be blessed.

You Say I Am Loved. Amen. That's such a nice song. Those of you that love that beautiful song, I hope that you were blessed as you listen. We're taking a break for Bible Focus. Be blessed.

Hello and welcome back to Bible Focus. I hope you're doing well. I hope you had a good weekend, but it's good to be back together again as we kick off a new week and a new series titled Para Doctrine. Now, in the scriptures, there are many things that are paradoxes, such as the last shall be first, that when I'm weak, I'm strong, and so on and so forth. And to the normal person reading this, these may sound like contradictions and possibly just a little bit silly. But they're not contradictions, they are paradoxes. And a paradox is something that is seemingly absurd or contradictory, but is actually true. And the scriptures are full of these, and they help reveal truths about the kingdom and the king we serve. So this week, we want to explore five paradoxes and try to understand what they mean for us. And so today, we're going to be focusing in on Matthew chapter 16, verse 25. So if you have a Bible, you can turn there, but I'll start reading from verse 16, which says, "For whoever wants to save his life will lose it, but whoever loses their life for me will find it." Now, you can see the paradox here, can't you? Because the normal person would read this and go, what do you mean that whoever loses their life will find it? That doesn't make any sense. But what is going on here is in Matthew chapter 16, Jesus starts to indicate that he will die and will be raised unto new life. And Peter took him aside and began to rebuke him. And he's saying, no, Jesus, I won't let this happen. And Jesus turns to Peter and says, get behind me, Satan. And that frames this statement that Jesus makes. If we read the surrounding verses, it helps give us an understanding of what this is about. Because he says, whoever wants to be my disciple must deny themselves, take up their cross and follow me. Whoever wants to save their life will lose it, and whoever loses their life for me will find it. What good will it be for someone to gain the whole world yet forfeit their soul? Or what can anyone exchange for their soul? For the Son of Man is going to come in his Father's glory with angels, and then he will reward each person according to what they have done. When Jesus says whoever loses his life will find it, he isn't just talking about physical death. He's talking about us emptying ourselves, letting go of self-centered living and fully embracing his way, making him Lord. What does this actually look like though? And how do we lose our life in a way that leads to true life? Well, let's break this down. Because Jesus says whoever wants to be my disciple must deny themselves. If you want to follow Jesus, you must deny yourself. Because before you're born again, you are your own boss. You sit on the throne of your life. But confessing Jesus as Lord and entering the kingdom, you are forfeiting your throne and placing him on it. When you're on your throne, you are the one that's in control. You follow your own passions, your own desires, your ambitions, your plans, whatever it may be. But this idea of denying the self is about shifting from what do I want to what does God want. So when we think about Jesus saying, whoever loses his life will gain it, losing your life means surrendering control. When we deny ourselves and let Christ lead, we stop chasing empty pursuits and found real purpose in him. There are too many Christians who sit on the throne of their own life. They want God, but they also want to follow their own passions and desires. We know from Galatians 5, it says, the spirit does what's contrary to the flesh. They're in conflict with one another. That you cannot live balancing the two. You cannot live mixing the two together. You must deny yourself and allow Christ to lead. But then Jesus takes it one step further from this, because he says, take up their cross and follow me. In a crucifixion, victims were typically stripped naked and beaten. It was an act of violation, public humiliation, control, torture. And some people interpret this to mean, I have a problem, I have a burden, and it's my cross to bear. And so they refer to this as being about suffering for Christ's sake. Now, I don't think that's exactly what Jesus meant, even though you can make an application there. Though suffering is part of the Christian experience, the cross wasn't just a symbol of pain and suffering, it was a symbol of death. So I think Jesus is talking more about death than he is talking about suffering. So it's not just about denying the self, it's putting it to death. We need to put to death our old selves, our own plans, our own desires, and everything else. Paul says in Galatians chapter 2, verse 20, I have been crucified with Christ, and I no longer live, but Christ lives in me. True life comes when we put ourselves to death and allow Christ to be our life. This speaks of something that is permanent. Again, we don't see this idea of mixture or balancing two worlds or anything like this, that it's one or the other. In 2 Corinthians chapter 5, it says,
Behold, the new creation has come. The old is gone and the new is here. That when we come to Christ, when we pick up our cross and follow him, we're putting our old selves to death and exchanging it for the new creation reality which Christ gives us. We're exchanging our sin for his righteousness, as we read later on in that passage. And so we are to deny ourselves, we're to take ourselves off the throne of our lives, but we are also to put it to death. And the last thing I want to say that is particularly important for us here in the West, Jesus says, "What good will it be for a man to gain the whole world, yet forfeit his soul?" We live in a material world, one that promotes wealth, success, glory, and all these are achieved by feeding or promoting the self. Strive as much as you can. Do as much as you need to do in order to get to the top. Do it all in your own strength. But all of this is worthless, as what Jesus says. Because he says in Matthew chapter 6, speaking of treasures in heaven, "Do not store for yourselves treasures on earth, where the moths and vermin destroy, and where thieves break in and steal." He's making a point to say that worldly wealth and success, it's worthless and pointless, that it's only temporary. You can have everything that this world has to offer, but if you do not have Christ, you have nothing. And Jesus is challenging the perspective of the people listening here. He's trying to say, where are your priorities? Where are you placing your trust? We need to shift our perspective and our focus. In culture, in order to gain power, success, wealth, whatever it is, it requires you striving in your own strength. But Jesus here is telling you to empty yourself, put it to death, and allow him to fill. It's a complete role reversal from what culture and society teaches us here today. Do you see the flow? Do you understand what he means when he says you must lose your life in order to gain it? He's saying that you must deny yourself, realize that you have been on your own throne and you need to come off, that you need to take up your cross and follow him, that you need to put to death the old self. And you can gain the whole world and yet forfeit your soul. That you need to stop striving in your own strength. You need to shift your focus and perspective on him. Allow him to do the work that he wants to do. You see, the paradox of losing your life in order to gain it is not a contradiction. It's a divine reality. When we surrender control, sacrifice our desires, prioritize him and eternity, we don't lose. That's where we find true life. The world teaches us to cling on to power, to comfort, to wealth, but Jesus invites us into something greater, a life fully surrendered to him, filled with meaning and purpose and the promise of eternity. So where is your focus? Where is your perspective? Are you still on the throne of your own life? Maybe you need to deny yourself today. Have you not put to death the old self? Are you still trying to balance the two or mix the two together? Maybe it's time to put those things to death. And maybe it's time to shift your perspective, not focusing on earthly things which will perish, but focusing on him, setting your minds on things above, because that's where true life comes. So in order to gain life, it's not through your own strength, it's not through your own saving, it's through him and him alone. And unfortunately, that's all the time we have today here on Bible Focus as we kick off this new week and this new series. I hope this has been useful and helpful to you. And this whole week, we're going to be going over some other paradoxes. So I hope you will join me for them as well. But our director, Tom Ward, has recently just written a devotional on the book of Colossians titled Christ Central. It's a great resource that will encourage you, that will help you in your Bible reading and in your prayer life. And we are giving away these devotionals completely for free. All you need to do is just send us an email with your address and we'll send you a devotional, no questions or payments asked. To receive it, simply send an email to info@gnba.net. That's info@gnba.net. Just put Christ Central in the subject line and we'll send one out to you as soon as possible. But thank you very much for joining me here today on Bible Focus. Join me tomorrow as we continue this series, looking at the last shall be first. So have a good day and I'll see you next time.

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1: Thank you for staying connected to the morning praise. Those of you that have just joined us, we welcome you in a nice kind of way. I pray that a song will be played that will bless your heart. So continue to stay locked. You will be blessed.

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1: Yes, we are. I am a winner man. Amen. That's what we have to tell ourselves in this new day, this new month. I am a winner man. I win every time. Amen. I am a winner man. That is so beautiful. Continue to stay locked. You're listening to the morning praise with Eileen on My Worship 103.3. I thank God for all of you wherever you connected. We continue with Michael W. Smith in Waymaker.

remember right around the year 2012, I would go out and I would minister. Chandler was just talking about it. I would minister to people and I would watch them be healed, set free, and delivered. And I would go home for days in the dark, under the covers with the curtains closed. I was plagued by depression and rejection. And the main thing the enemy would try to tell me is that I was alone. He would say, yeah, you do all of that. And if you were to die today, they would find another Tasha. Let me tell you something. This is the testimony. I remember being in that dark room. I remember the curtains closed. It was so dark that my roommate, who was my cousin at the time, she came and she told me, Tasha, I can't take it. I got to move out. She left and went to one of our family members' house. Dark place. I was in that dark room crying in my bed. And the Lord came to me. He said, Tasha, get up and wash your face. Because I'm never alone, no. I got up. He said, for one thing, he said, you've been calling the wrong thing. You're walking around saying you're depressed. This is rejection. Depression is a branch off of the root of rejection. So you've been cutting off branches, but tonight we're going to get to the root. He said, this is what I want you to say every single day. I want you to look yourself in the mirror and you say, I curse the spirit of rejection.

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2: Yes, this morning he's in the room, amen? He is there with you. That was Tasha Cobbs and Maverick City Music reminding us of that. We continue with Casting Crowns. I know you are there.

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1: You're connected to My Worship 103.3. We're coming to you live from the beautiful nature island of Dominica. You're listening to the Morning Praise with Eileen, and I thank God for all of you. I pray that you are being blessed this morning. Take

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1: Me this morning, that's just me. All I have is Jesus this morning, and I know that I have something that is more than gold. If Jesus is all that you have, you're well equipped. You don't have to worry. He is more than gold. This is the morning praise with Eileen. I thank God for all of you near and far. Thank you for connecting this morning. I thank God for you. I hope that you're feeling nice and strong. You know, sometimes on Mondays, we feel so tired. So if you hear the voices a little crackling, it is Monday, you know. Sometimes the weekend just beat us up. We do so much on the weekend. And come Monday, feel like our strength is gone. But he's our strength this morning, amen. And whatever is wrong in your life, he can make it right.
2: I remember when sin was sin.

That's exactly what she meant, and then she followed up and said, because I told you so. I'm praying that you open up.

am I going to do? I have all of these responsibilities, all of this going on, and it seems like I'm doing everything I can for you, and everything is just going opposite. Anybody ever been there where it seems like you were doing all you knew to do, and still you took two steps forward and you took five steps back, and you're saying, God, what in the world is going on? And I was sitting in my kitchen, and I didn't understand it, and then these words came. I said, Lord, you are good.

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I can never repay you, Lord. I can never repay you, Lord. I can never repay you, Lord, for what you've done for me. How you loose my shackles and

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1: Yes, he is. Hey, my God is good. Oh, yes, they're reminding us that God is good. And let me testify and tell you, he is good. Amen. My God is good. Oh, he has been good to me. He will always be. And I tell you that because I know he is faithful and he is true. He will never leave us and he won't forsake us. My God is good. Oh, this morning we continue with Jermaine Edwards in No Weapon.

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1: He has never lost a battle. Amen. God has never lost a battle. And as I always tell you, he will not lose yours. 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Put your life in his hands. He has never lost. That was Cece Wine doing that one for us. We continue with Minister GUC, and I love that song. You have captured my heart, and I am never going back. 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

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Can I hear a shout tonight? 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
4: This morning as we wind down the program, this is such a beautiful reminder that God is worthy of our song. He's worthy of our praise. He's worthy of our worship. He's worthy of our singing. Whatever we give to Him, He is worthy of it all. He is worthy of our song. We continue with this one, Please Don't Judge Me.

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2: I know who I am. Amen. I am walking in favor. I'm in His power. I'm in His grace. I know who I am. Amen. Praise the Lord. And I always remind myself that I am the righteousness of God in Christ Jesus. It's only in Christ Jesus that I am righteous to God. And I am thankful for that. Amen. I know who I am. That was Sinaj doing that beautiful one. Before I leave you, I want to play you this last one. It says, God will fix it for you. Whenever life goes wrong, Jesus is able to fix it. Whatever comes your way, if you give it to Him, let Him have it, He's able to fix it for you. Be blessed.

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1: FM Radio. Yes, he will this morning. Call upon him today. He will satisfy your soul and he will fix it for you. Some of us, when we have our problems, we run away from him. But please don't let your problems make you run away from him. Let them make you run to him. He's our refuge and he is our strength. This is where my time has come to an end. I give God thanks and praise for the opportunity. And I thank God for you, my beautiful listeners. Thank you guys so much. I appreciate you for being with me on the morning praise. You always make this much better. My name is Aileen. You will hear me again tomorrow, if the Lord's willing, the same time. And yes, it is the same radio station. I give thanks and I give praise for all of you. Be blessed and be encouraged. Enjoy the rest of your day. Goodbye.
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0: So yes, Jesus is Lord. Yes, Jesus is Savior. Yes, Jesus is King. Yes, Jesus is our Redeemer. Yes, Jesus is the Messiah. But we don't often talk about Jesus as our brother.
1: The dual nature of Christ has caused much controversy over the years. There are those who have downplayed the humanity of Christ and fallen into heresy, and those who have downplayed the divinity of Christ and also fallen into heresy. The answer found in Scripture is that Jesus is both fully divine and fully human. The book of Hebrews puts it in a slightly different way. Jesus is both our brother and the builder. Hello and welcome to Word Alive with me, Eamon Maloney. Recently, Good News Broadcasting held a day conference in Manchester, and over the next few weeks, we're going to hear messages that were given. Today, we're hearing from GMB Director Tom Ward on Hebrews chapter 2, verse 14, to chapter 3, verse 6. And so, if you have a Bible, please turn there. And here is Tom's talk from the Faithful Day Conference at Elmwood Church in Manchester.
0: Fix your thoughts on Christ. And I like the way the New Living puts it. Think carefully about this Jesus. Think carefully. Because I don't know if you've found this, as I have, in our kind of culture today. There's a bit of a renewed interest in the person of Jesus. The problem is where people are getting this information from is not from God's word. So even people who aren't Christians really intrigued with this. I've got some non-Christian friends on a WhatsApp group, and they sent me recently an AI image of Jesus that they've apparently taken from the Shroud of Turin, and they're very excited. They said, look at this. Isn't it amazing that Jesus looks like all the pictures of Jesus? Also, a couple of years ago, there was a documentary that came out called Cowspiracy. Well, did you know that this year they've released a new film called Christspiracy, basically arguing that Jesus was clearly and obviously a vegetarian? And if you want to be like Jesus, what would Jesus do? Jesus would not eat meat. Again, they've not gone to the Bible. I don't even know where they got that kind of information from. There's an interest in Jesus. Just to be interested in the character, that's not enough. We want to consider Christ carefully. And maybe most ridiculously, I read about this the other day, that there's a 4th century painting has been found of Jesus, and Jesus is holding a little stick. And what people have decided online, because obviously everybody is very intelligent online, is that this clearly is a magic wand, and Jesus would use this to heal people. We want to do more, don't we, than the simple speculation. We want to turn to God's word, and that's what we have here. We think carefully about him. We focus on him. And what you see so beautifully in this passage, the author of Hebrews, we don't know exactly who it is, wants to paint this picture of the humanity and the divinity of Christ. If you want to get into any problems in your faith, start to tend towards one and come away from the other, and you are in serious trouble. You need Jesus Christ to be fully God and fully man. And it's interesting the way the author puts it. He points to this faithful Jesus who is a faithful brother and the faithful builder. The brother is focusing on his humanity, and the builder is focusing on his divinity. So let's begin then by looking at faithful brother. Where do I get that from? Well, if you've got your Bible open, the context of Hebrews chapter 2 is talking of Jesus as our brother. It says in the second half of verse 11, so Jesus is not ashamed to call them brothers and sisters. In verse 17, it says, therefore, he had to be made like them in every way. In the original Greek, you've got the word there, adelphoi, which is the word brothers, which we translate today often as brothers and sisters. So yes, Jesus is Lord. Yes, Jesus is Savior. Yes, Jesus is King. Yes, Jesus is our Redeemer. Yes, Jesus is the Messiah. But we don't often talk about Jesus as our brother. But that, I think, is a powerful and important reminder. And it's scriptural, Romans 8:28, that he might be the firstborn among many brothers. Luke 8:21, Jesus said, my mother and brothers are those who hear God's word and put it into practice. Jesus is your brother. And I wonder why we don't talk about Jesus as our brother. I wonder if we worry that it's maybe not enough respect for him. I've got a friend who's a strong Scottish preacher. And often when he preaches, he likes to say, God is almighty, not God almighty. Now, you might not have heard the distinctions there in the Scottish. He's saying God is almighty, he's not God almighty. Stuart is very worried that people today are becoming very flippant about Jesus. Now, those stories that I began with might kind of back up that point. Are we actually giving Jesus the respect and the honour that he deserves? Jesus is God almighty. He's not God almighty, but he is your brother. If you believe and trust in him, he is your brother. I wonder if you have got a too high a view of Jesus. That sounds like it could be blasphemous. How could you have too high a view of Jesus? Well, I was speaking to Mike Reeves, interviewed him earlier this week, and we were talking about a recent leader in America who's fallen, very high-profile guy, and lots of people very upset about it. And he said one of the issues for preachers is that when they start preaching and they start to get all this adoration and encouragement from people, they start to kind of believe that. And actually, people in the congregation, instead of seeing this person as somebody who's just like alongside them, he said, preachers often become aliens. It's like you become alien to your congregation. They look at you and go, but you're so gifted. God has just used you so much. There's the knowledge that you have. And so instead of then you coming alongside the preacher, the pastor, you put them on a pedestal. And then you remove yourself from them. And Jesus, although he is fully God, although he is on a pedestal higher than any other, he does come alongside. He's the brother who is right next to you. So, let's look to our passage then and see what it means for Jesus to be the faithful brother. Verse 14 and 15. Since the children have flesh and blood, he too shared in their humanity, so that by his death he might break the power of him who holds the power of death, that is, the devil, and free those who all their lives were held in slavery by their fear of death. So the Son of God took on flesh, became fully human to die in our place, to defeat the devil and free us from slavery. And what I really like about this is that often when we think about slavery in terms of faith, we think of sin, don't we? And this passage is going to talk about sin. But here, it's not talking about slavery to sin, it's a slavery to fear, and a specific fear, a fear of death. I find it really interesting. I was looking through some old philosophers at the time of Jesus and even up to today. You might have found this, but they all try and be very positive about death. I don't know if they feel like that's their MO, to kind of say, look, it's okay. It's like passing from one place to another. It's just like, I'll see you at some point. You know, death is nothing to be afraid of. That's such rubbish. Death is absolutely terrifying without Christ. But Jesus comes and doesn't look away from that, but he comes and defeats the devil and defeats death. All those who would put their faith and trust in him may die in this life, but in terms of eternal life with him, spiritual life forever, you have a big brother who's ready to protect you. I remember in primary school, my little brother Nathan got picked on by this lad in his class who was a little bit bigger than Nathan. I'm 2 years older than him, and at that time I was really tall. Now I think I'm fairly average, but I remember when one of his friends ran over and said, someone's picking on Nathan. And so me, 2 years older, just stood in front of this guy, and the look on his face legged it across the field. It's so much easier in those days. And he was dealt with. That was it. But imagine we have that faithful big brother looking out for us now. He has defeated the devil, but so often we tend back towards it, don't we? We know that death has been defeated for us. The sting has been removed. But the more we align with the world, we can start to move away and actually end up not living in that freedom that we are given by Christ. My eldest daughter is learning to drive at the moment. And I said to Rebecca the other day, I think you maybe got a bit of your brain missing. What do you mean? He says, she's got that bit of the brain missing of fear. She gets in the car and she's like, boom. He said, first lesson she got in, he's like, do you know what the speed limit is? Zoom, just like off like that. It's good in driving to have a smidgen of fear. But I don't think that's the reality for most of us today. Over the years, that bit of the brain gets bigger and gets bigger and gets bigger. And if we're not careful, we get pulled back into fear. We are not to fear because our big brother, our faithful big brother, has stepped in. Jesus is the perfect big brother. Think about the parable of the prodigal son. Think about the big brother and how he refuses to come in. He refuses to accept his younger brother. That guy who is just messed up, he's taken the inheritance, he's spoilt it with wild living, and the old brother refuses to come in. Now put Jesus in his own parable, and what does Jesus do? He welcomes his brother. He embraces him. He welcomes him back as the father would. So when it comes to fear, today if you're finding yourself tending towards that, seeing that the world is starting to sweep over you, you think about your health, you think about finances, you think about the future, you think about what's going to happen, fix your thoughts on Jesus. Consider him carefully and remember the faithful brother who has stepped in your place. Verse 16 and 17, for surely it's not angels he helps, but Abraham's descendants. For this reason, he had to be made like them, fully human in every way, in order that he might become a merciful and faithful high priest in service to God, that he might make atonement for the sins of the people. Let me say this, if Jesus isn't fully human, you have no gospel and we can go home. But Jesus was fully human, our brother, which means that he could be the merciful and faithful high priest. As a man, then, Jesus bridges the gap between us and God that was created through sin and has only got further and further apart. And Jesus comes and bridges that gap and brings us back to God. The sacrifice he offers then, you know, that high priests would go in and they'd offer a sacrifice for their own sin, then they'd offer a sacrifice for everybody else. Jesus comes in and goes, I haven't done any of this sin stuff, and the sacrifice is me. The perfect sacrifice lays his life down to make atonement. There in some of the older translations, it uses the really fancy word propitiation. And that's a word that we don't really use today, but it is actually used in certain companies. NASA, who make big fancy rockets, do use this word. And apparently, when they design rockets that are going to re-enter the Earth's atmosphere, because of the speed and getting into the atmosphere, it's so hot that they have to wrap the rocket, basically, in a propitiatory shield, a heat shield. Any of you drive a car, your car will have a heat shield, which is to protect the stuff in there as your engine gets really, really hot. That's what Jesus does. He absorbs upon himself the heat of God's anger, the righteous wrath that God has in our wild living, in our younger brother living. And Jesus absorbs it. The bigger brother who takes the punishment in our place. The heat shield of the faithful brother. Verse 18, because he himself suffered when he was tempted, he's able to help those who are being tempted. I found something out this week, and for some of you, this won't be a big deal, but did anyone ever watch Power Rangers back in the day? Power Rangers? Man, what a show. What a show. Love Power Rangers. And I found out this week, you've got these teenagers, young, bright-eyed, bushy-tailed. They're kind of in college, I think, or high school. They're wandering around, and every couple of days, these baddies just arrive. They were called putties, which were basically kind of baddies dressed up in today's gym wear. And they would kind of run at these guys, and then they'd go, okay, and then they'd suddenly pull on all their garb. Interestingly, I never saw them put it on, keep that in mind. Then they would do all this kung fu stuff, and then they would beat these putties, and then this one woman would like be really annoyed, so she'd make a big, massive monster that would come out, looked suspiciously like it was just made out of plastic. And then the Power Rangers would join together their forces. And then they would join into this big Power Ranger. And then there'd be a battle and the Power Rangers would beat the baddie. And what I found out this week, those teenagers that were in high school, they were never those karate people who beat up the others. They'd taken a show from China, they paid for the rights of it, and they cut out all the bits where the high schoolers were in. And so every time they cut to them in their full kind of Power Ranger outfit, they would just overdub. You guys don't seem as appalled by this as I clearly was. Why? Because I feel like that's not real. They didn't actually go through all that, you know, all the drama, all the difficulty, all the battles that they faced. And I think sometimes we kind of think Jesus is a little bit like that. Like, I know he says that Jesus was tempted. I get it. Yeah, I know he was tempted in every way, but really we think he wasn't tempted like me. Because he's God. So, you know, I know it all seems quite hard, but really, is he just kind of pretending a bit? Jesus is the full Power Ranger who is fully human, who faced all the difficulties, all the trials, all the difficulties that we do. He was tempted in every way, yet without sin. The context of the book of Hebrews, you may know, is that it was Jewish people who had come to hear about the Messiah, And they believed he was who he said he was. And so they kind of moved in their faith to be like kind of messianic Jews. They grew up Jewish and they believed that Jesus was the Messiah. The problem is, life got a bit hard. Life turned out to be harder than they thought. And actually, as they started to face persecution, as they started to face marginalization, as they started to count the cost of what it means to follow Jesus, they started to think about going back. They looked back and they thought, hey, it was a bit easier over there. Let's go back to the old law. Let's go back to Moses, because we didn't really get any grief for that. So if Jesus was tempted in every way, do you think Jesus was tempted to look back? Do you think Jesus was tempted to turn aside from the mission that was set for him? Do you think Jesus thought, I'm done. These guys aren't worth it. Like, I'm going back to heaven. I'm not going to the cross. Well, interestingly, in our passage in verse 12 of Hebrews 2, it is a quote from Psalm 22, which is a messianic psalm. And in that psalm, it says, my God, why have you forsaken me? So it quotes from Psalm 22 in the context here of Jesus saying Jesus has been tempted in every way. So that means when we look through the life of Christ, you should see that he was tempted to give up. And I see it. I see it in the wilderness, tempted by the devil. At that point, the devil goes, don't bother. Call it a day. I think he was tempted in the garden.

I've been tempted in that way as well. So, consider Christ. Focus on him. Think carefully about your faithful brother. Listen to this from Charles Spurgeon. He says it better than I ever could. Oh, what brotherhood is this? Christ is our brother, not merely in name, but in reality. He has taken upon himself our nature. He's borne our infirmities, and he has made us joint heirs with himself in the inheritance of glory. To think that he calls us his brothers and sisters, it should melt our hearts with gratitude. Jesus is faithful. He's the faithful brother. But he is also the faithful builder. And because of time, I won't spend quite as long on this one, but it's important that we do have both. Let's turn now to chapter 3 then as we continue in our passage. Chapter 3, verse 1 and 2. Therefore, holy brothers and sisters who share in the heavenly calling, fix your thoughts on Jesus, whom we acknowledge as our apostle and high priest. He was faithful to the one who appointed him, just as Moses was faithful in all God's house. So Moses is faithful in all God's house. That was a quote taken from Numbers 12, verse 6 to 8. Let me read that. Amazing passage. God says, when there's a prophet among you, I, the Lord, reveal myself to them in visions. I speak to them in dreams. But this is not true of my servant Moses. He is faithful in all my house. So there's our quote. With him, I speak face to face. Clearly, and not in riddles, he sees the form of the Lord. Moses wasn't perfect, but Moses was pretty great. And it doesn't try and hide that fact. God used him in amazing ways. Moses was great, but Jesus is better. The author could have pointed out where Moses failed, could have pointed out where Moses didn't live up to the grade because he didn't make it to the promised land. But he says, no, Moses is amazing. He was so faithful. He lived a really faithful life, but compared to Jesus, like Moses was the man, but Jesus is even better. Jesus is the faithful builder. Look at verse 3 and 4. Jesus was found worthy of greater honor than Moses, just as the builder of a house has greater honor than the house itself. For every house is built by someone, but God is the builder of everything. So if we're comparing humans, Moses was good. He had his flaws. But Jesus is perfect. But this goes beyond that to a different level. Moses was part of the house, but Jesus built it. You can be part of the house, you can be involved in it, but Jesus built it. So what is the house that's been talked about there? I think, you see, in verse 6 of chapter 3, it's talking here about the people of God, God's people. It's talking about the gathered people. This is talking about the church. So Moses was part of it. Moses was part of the gathered people. He even led some of those people. But Jesus is the one who built it. Jesus is over it. So when you see an amazing drawing, you don't go, amazing drawing. You're amazing. No, you look, where's the artist? You see an incredible building and you wonder, I wonder when this was built. I wonder who built it. Jesus is the one who built it. Because you see at the end of verse 4, God is the builder of everything. It's just said that Jesus is the one who builds. So what is it saying? Put those two things together. Jesus is God. So Jesus is the faithful brother, but he is also the faithful builder. He is the one who created in the beginning. If you turn in your Bibles to Hebrews 1, let me read you this passage that I'm sure will be very, very familiar to you. Hebrews chapter 1, verse 1 to 3. In the past, God spoke to our ancestors through the prophets at many times and in various ways, but in these last days, he has spoken to us by his Son, whom he appointed heir of all things, and through whom he also made the universe. The Son is the radiance of God's glory and the exact representation of his being, sustaining all things by his powerful word. I love second half of verse 2 because it's almost like a side thought. You see that? And through whom he also created the universe. You know, like the stars, billions of stars, like the trees and the animals and the mountains and the hills and all this amazing stuff. Yeah, just created it as well. Just so you know, he created the entire universe with God the Father and the Holy Spirit. Imagine that your big brother turns out to be the builder of the entire universe. That's pretty cool. Verse 5 and 6. Moses was faithful as a servant in all God's house, bearing witness to what would be spoken by God in the future. But Christ is faithful as the Son over God's house. So you've got to start to realize when there's repetition in passages, it's for a reason. He's just said, Jesus is better than Moses. And he says, right, while I've got you, I need to tell you something. Jesus is better than Moses. Like you've just said that. He's just

0: another way of saying the same thing. The author won't let it go. Jesus is better. He really, really is better. Now, it's easy for us, looking back on the cross, to see that Jesus is better. But imagine those original listeners. Or imagine those original readers of the letter. No one was better than Moses. You didn't get better than him. You maybe had the triple threat of David, of Abraham, but out of them, Moses was the creme de la creme. He was right there at the top. But we look back on it and say, well, clearly Jesus was better. But for them, this is new. It's going to take a while to get used to, and they need to be reminded Jesus is better. He's the architect. He's the one who's been there since the beginning. He is the very Word of God. In the beginning was the Word was with God, and the Word was God, and through whom all things were made. So Moses was a servant in God's house. Jesus is the Son over God's house. So we see clearly Jesus is the faithful builder. Let's finish then with verse 6. And we are his house if indeed we hold firmly to our confidence and the hope in which we glory. It's an interesting phrase at the end, the hope in which we glory. The ESV says the boast of our hope. I don't know about you, but I feel like often in Christianity and even in my own life, we're in a kind of timid apologetic phase, not the good kind of apologetics. Where's the boast of our hope? The boast. Oh, we can't boast. Boasting's bad. Well, the Bible says you're meant to do it. Boasting in what? In yourself? In your own strength? In your own wisdom? No, you boast in Christ. You boast in the builder. And it is in him who we boast, because that is where our hope is. We have hope. Let me call you to boast in Christ. Our hope then is the creator of the world, the founder and CEO of the church, the apostle, merciful and faithful high priest, who was tempted but didn't sin, who suffered in our place, who took the wrath of God, who defeated death and the devil, who rose again and is ruling and reigning in heaven now, and one day he will return. That is our hope. How do we know? How do we know he's going to return? Because he's the faithful brother and he's the faithful builder. We can trust him because he said he will return. What does faithful mean? It means reliable. It means trustworthy. Jesus said, guys, I'm going to be back. And maybe you've had moments in your life when you thought, really? It seems to have taken a really, really, really long time. But do you trust him? Has he proved himself to be faithful to you? Can you rely on him? Do you trust what he says? I was struck recently looking through Revelation, which is a wild book. But Revelation 19, verse 11, talking about the return of Christ, there are two words written or tattooed, depending on whether you're for tattoos or not. Two things written on Jesus' thigh. Do you know what they are? Faithful and true.
1: 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Well, that's all the time we have today here on Word Alive. We'll be back at the same time next week, so I'll see you there.

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The Bible says in Romans chapter 8, in the same way, the Spirit helps us in our weakness. We do not know what we ought to pray for, but the Spirit himself intercedes for us with groans that words cannot express. And he who searches our hearts knows the mind of the Spirit, because the Spirit intercedes for the saints in accordance with God's will. We have the songs that help you rely on the power of God when you feel weak and overpowered by the circumstances of life. 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When the hassles of life wear you down, our songs remind you where the power is. And when life gets too busy and you forget, God is still right there for you. 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
0: I can't get no help up in here, because there are some folk in here that people have wrote you off, said you would never amount to anything, said that you would never end up being anywhere. But my

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Listen to this, y'all. I love this. 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

Psalm 41 and verse 11. 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
0: 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High five.
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Psalm 34, verse 8. The Word of God says, "Taste and see that the Lord is good. 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

0: It's heartwarming and great to hear children recite the Pledge of Allegiance, poetry, or Bible verses. 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
0: 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The Bible says in Romans chapter 8, in the same way, the Spirit helps us in our weakness. We do not know what we ought to pray for, but the Spirit himself intercedes for us with groans that words cannot express. And he who searches our hearts knows the mind of the Spirit, because the Spirit intercedes for the saints in accordance with God's will. We have the songs that help you rely on the power of God when you feel weak and overpowered by the circumstances of life. 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

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Shout right now.

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1: 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The Word of God says, "Taste and see that the Lord is good. Blessed is the man who takes refuge in Him." 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
1: From Psalm 63, 6 through 8. When I remember you on my bed, I meditate on you in the night watches, because you have been my help. 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

Psalm 34, verse 8. The Word of God says, "Taste and see that the Lord is good. Blessed is the man who takes refuge in Him." We're My Worship 103.3.

remember right around the year 2012, I would go out and I would minister. Chandler was just talking about it. I would minister to people and I would watch them be healed, set free, and delivered. And I would go home for days in the dark, under the covers with the curtains closed. I was plagued by depression and rejection. And the main thing the enemy would try to tell me is that I was alone. He would say, yeah, you do all of that. And if you were to die today, they would find another Tasha. Let me tell you something. This is the testimony. I remember being in that dark room. I remember the curtains closed. It was so dark that my roommate, who was my cousin at the time, she came and she told me, Tasha, I can't take it. I got to move out. She left and went to one of our family members' house. Dark place. I was in that dark room crying in my bed. And the Lord came to me. He said, Tasha, get up and wash your face. Because I'm never alone, no. I got up. He said, for one thing, he said, you've been calling it the wrong thing. You're walking around saying you're depressed. This is rejection. Depression is a branch off of the root of rejection. So you've been cutting off branches, but tonight we're going to get to the root. He said, this is what I want you to say every single day. I want you to look yourself in the mirror and you say, I curse the spirit of rejection. And I receive the spirit of adoption. And every single day I walked out my deliverance.

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you guys to remember who God is, all right? Remember that He is the greatest. Remember that He has all power. And remember that He never has a bad day. So it doesn't matter what it looks like or what you feel like. How many know that God is still in control?

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Jesus was bruised for it. Jesus was beaten for it. Jesus was spat on for it. 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
2: We continue to bless you. We continue to magnify you. You reign. You reign. 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And we adore you, Jesus. Thank you, Jesus. Everybody say, God, I look to you. Say, I won't be overwhelmed.
3: I won't be overwhelmed.
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whisper a prayer to the Lord. Whether you're streaming or whether you're here, we're all one body of Christ together. Let's just affirm that word. Let's echo it. Let's make it a refrain. Let's make it the referral for this evening. Lord, you reign in our life. That calms every fear. It settles every doubt. It resolves every outstanding issue. Forever and ever, our God reigns. Hallelujah. Hallelujah. Oh, what a joy to know the Lord. 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And we are comforted in knowing that our God reigns. Let's bless the Lord for Jesus in whatever your way is.

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1: From Luke 6:38, give, and it will be given to you. 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Faith makes all things possible. Hope makes all things work. Love makes all things beautiful. Right here, you'll find the music that reflects a lifestyle of faith, hope, and love. 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

0: The Bible says in Romans chapter 8, in the same way, the Spirit helps us in our weakness. We do not know what we ought to pray for, but the Spirit himself intercedes for us with groans that words cannot express. And he who searches our hearts knows the mind of the Spirit, because the Spirit intercedes for the saints in accordance with God's will. We have the songs that help you rely on the power of God when you feel weak and overpowered by the circumstances of life. 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
1: All right. So anyway, my drummer came to me and said, sing this scripture. And then the scripture was Proverbs 3. And I just looked at it and then I started going, said we will write them all. See, y'all be on Instagram, huh?
2: So we really ought to write.
1: Okay, let us sing the song, right? 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Y'all gotta, we gotta find some energy. Come on.

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